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8: The Red Sox won their 13th straight game, 6-1 over Tampa Bay. Winning pitcher Sonny Gray is 12-1. The Yankees at home earned a split of their doubleheader against the Dodgers. L.A. took the opener 8-2, the win to Yoshinobu Yamamoto on a complete game. Yankees won Sunday night 2-1 over the Dodgers on an 8th-inning solo homer from Jazz Chisholm. The Padres hit 5 home runs in a 19-2 decision at Kansas City. Milwaukee 3-1 over Miami, which has lost 6 straight. For the Brewers, a 3-run homer bottom of the ninth from William Contreras won it. Arizona was down 7-0 in the 6th inning and still beat St. Louis 8-7. Cincinnati held on 9-6 at Colorado despite 3 homers from Hunter Goodman, who has 30. Spain took the World Cup final in overtime against Argentina 1-0. Ryan Fox won the British Open by 1 stroke. NASCAR win for Joey Logano. I'm Steve DeSager.
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0: losing record around or after Halloween that Gardner Minshew or Carson Beck could get a chance.
1: Oh, thank God.
0: Ben, which one? Do you think Carson Beck will see the field at all?
1: Yeah, I think they will, because Minshew gets hurt all the time, and Jacoby Brissett stinks, so they don't have a quarterback. They're not trying to win. They're trying to suck so bad they get the next in the lineage of the Manning family. They want Arch Manning, so that's obvious what they're doing. So I think all three of them play. Next!
0: Last week during Mallet of the Third Degree, you said you think the Tigers still could make a playoff push.
1: That's right.
0: Now there was a report saying that the Dodgers could possibly trade for Tarek Skubal. Do you think he is even available if they can make a playoff push?
1: Yes, because they're not going to pay him. So both those things are true. Like, Tigers are not going to pay Skubal what he wants. So he's going to leave. So they have to decide, do they want to try to go for it one last time or trade him to the Dodgers for a bunch of suspects? So, yeah, both things are possible. Next!
0: Ben, the UFL made an interesting tweak to the rules in 2026, boosting the points for a 60-yard field goal from 3 to 4. Do you think the NFL would ever do that?
1: No, we need less field goals. We don't need more field goals. We need less. There's too many field goals in the NFL. It sucks. Get touchdowns, not field goals, Coop. So, no, they should not do that. That's a bad idea. How did we do?
0: Pass us
1: a defense. That is a win. Put it on the ball. I won the game. That is a winner. Ray, I won, Ray. I'm a winner. I won the game.
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1: Make them jump in the pond after the ball.
0: That's a good. Oh, see, that's Sean the Hood Guy. I recognize that voice. That's the iconic pipes of Sean the Hood Guy checking in. It's Unscreen Radio. We're giving advice to Bryson DeChambeau. Got in some trouble there at the British Open over the weekend. There was a stomping around the grass incident. And we'll do one more. If it's good, I'll take credit. If not, I'll blame the Koopa Loop, who's going to pick the final call.
2: On line three.
0: Line three. You're on the air. Advice to Bryson DeChambeau. Line three.
3: Line one.
0: All right. Guy not paying attention, Coop. Guy not paying attention on line three.
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15: 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But did you know the same goes for learning how to drive? Because just like playing a sport, learning to

0: 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The other answers were body aches and
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15: Colorectal cancer is now the leading cancer killer in men under 50 and the second leading cause of cancer death for women under 50. The American College of Radiology urges you to get screened starting at age 45. Insurance companies are required to cover not only colonoscopy, but also virtual colonoscopy and other less invasive exams.

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2: 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Highway traffic continues to look good this morning. Westbound 275, easily under 10 minutes between Milford and Montgomery. Eastbound looks good past Colerain and Hamilton before getting to Winton and 747. Chuck Ingram with traffic.
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18: Sox won their 13th straight game, 6-1 over Tampa Bay. Winning pitcher Sonny Gray is 12-1. The Yankees at home earned a split of their doubleheader against the Dodgers. LA took the opener 8-2. The win to Yoshinobu Yamamoto on a

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1: 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Highway traffic continues to build. I had a couple of extra minutes. Northbound 75 between Buttermilk and the Cut in the Hill. Southbound 75, brake lights out of Auckland. Northbound 471, filling in just a bit from Memorial. Chuck Ingram with traffic.
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13: Spain won the World Cup final in overtime, 1-0 over Argentina in New Jersey on a goal in the 106th minute. Spain had outshot them 20-0 at that point. So Spain's now undefeated in regulation in its last 38 straight games. Ryan Fox won the British Open by one stroke. He birdied the 18th hole to avoid a playoff. Golden State took the NBA Summer League title. Game MVP in the finale, Axel Lendenborg from Michigan. In the WNBA, Dallas won its 6th straight, beating LA. NASCAR win in North Carolina for Joey Logano, but the IndyCar race at Nashville was postponed by rain. It'll now be Monday at 3 p.m. Eastern Time on Fox TV. The Dodgers and Yankees split a doubleheader. Boston won its 13th game in a row, 6-1 over Tampa Bay. Winning pitcher Sonny Gray is 12-1. Milwaukee sent Miami to a 6th straight loss.

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2: 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Southbound 75, a slow go out of Westchester towards an accident just above 275. They're over on the right-hand side. Allow a couple of extra minutes. Northbound 75 clear through the cut. Northbound 471 looks good, too. Chuck Ingram with traffic.
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15: The World Cup closed out with Spain winning its second ever title and its first since 2010, Spain beating Argentina 1-0 in the final. There will be a change in leadership with Michigan Athletics. Ward Manuel to step down as Wolverines Athletic Director at the end of the calendar year after an internal investigation into recent scandals at Michigan. And a top baseball story continues to be the Red Sox. They completed a sweep of Tampa Bay and have won 13 in a row. I'm Matt McCoy.
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10: So when LeBron says, I could score when I'm like 65, I think he probably could. 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
10: What?
8: Here's Jason McIntyre.
10: Happy Monday, everybody. What is up? The World Cup is over. Melancholy vibes today. I already missed the soccer round the clock. It's me, Jason McIntyre, in for Colin Cowherd, celebrating the greatest sporting event on the planet. Oh my gosh, how good was that? I'm joined today by Rachel Nichols. We will do a lot of World Cup action. Rachel, I know you're fired up about the World Cup, but I do need to announce at the top of the show, we are officially on LeBron Watch 2026. I think this is Rachel's 17th coverage of LeBron's free agency. She's been to all of them. And let's be real. This has the feel of a disaster wherever he goes, but I'll try to make it positive whenever LeBron does decide.
14: I would not say that. What I would say, though, is that it really feels like today or tomorrow could be when we finally hear from LeBron. So let's see if that happens. It could happen during this show, Jason.
10: And,
14: let's find out.
10: Certainly. And rookies show up at NFL training camps this week, veterans next week. So exciting time to be alive. And let's start with not Lionel Messi. We will talk about him in a moment. But we got to start with Spain, the champions of the World Cup. They humble and throttle and destroy Argentina 1-0, if that's possible. Folks, it was complete domination, soup to nuts. Spain capturing its second World Cup. Now, they did need extra time. Torres, the super sub, delivers the game winner. But this was a total evisceration of an overmatched Argentina team. And I don't know, some people will call this a kind of a boring finale, especially given the bronze match on Saturday where 10 goals were scored. But Spain was utterly dominant, folks. And we'll talk about the markets and how everything shifted because Spain didn't show up in their first match. But I just want to tell you right out of the gate, according to several defensive statistics, this was the greatest World Cup defensive performance we've ever seen. They gave up 1 goal in 8 games. That is masterful. Now let's go to John Strong and Stu Holden with the game winner in extra time from Torres.
15: Porro chance to cross, hooks it in. Williams battling, knocks it down. It's free. It's a goal. It's Ferran Torres.
16: Well, that's one way to break the Argentine spirit. He hammers that ball home. It is a beauty as they celebrate in front of the corner. We finally get a breakthrough, and it's Spain that take the lead.
10: Pretty spectacular goal. Nico Williams, the super sub with the assist there. By the way, you know,

0: straight contest, this time tallying in the 8th minute of second half stoppage time. 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
8: There is one new accident that's westbound on US 50 over at Cooper Avenue. Still got that crash on southbound 71. It's on the off-ramp to the Brent Spence Bridge. And in Ohio, southbound 71 after 275 accident on the right shoulder. I'm Eddie Zellick with traffic.
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0: So I'm into defense, like Team España. I did a lot of defending of the World Cup. I want to make it clear. I don't give a diddly squat about BTS, Bieber, Shakira. I think she's hot. Yeah. Madonna, any of that pop BS. And I thought it was cool that the Muppets were there. But I want to make it clear because people are like,
1: Kavino's so cool, pop BS. Sorry, it's not rocking for you.
0: I mean, it wouldn't have hurt, right? Either way, don't think I'm coming from a place where like, yeah, man, I'm a believer. Like, that's not my thing.
2: I think he's very talented. You don't like Justin Bieber?
0: I don't not like him, but I don't like him either. I'm not buying his music. I'm not playing it in my car. So he's a swell fella. He's got skills. He was at the Fanatics Fest. I'm very impressed by the skillfulness of a Justin Bieber to play guitar, to sing, to hit three-point shots, to throw punches, to kick field goals. Like, he's an athletic kid. He's got skills. So I'm Kavino. That is Rich. I slipped on Beer Davis. Hope you had a great weekend. And now it's time for our Tire Rack play of the day.
2: Well, off the bench, Torres became a legend in Spain.
3: Poro, chance to cross, hooks it in. Williams battling, knocks it down. It's free. It's a goal. It's Ferran Torres.
0: That was from the World Cup on Fox, our Tire Rack play of the day. 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I also want to give major, major props, like carrot top level props.
1: That's a lot of props.
0: To not only Torres, but Nico Williams, who had a goal, then because of the lame-o foot stomp, they took it away, and then had the most amazing assist in such a high-pressure moment. Like, off the head. Off the eye. I didn't understand what was happening. And when you see the replay that he got that assist from a header, that was so awesome, man. So congrats to Spain again. And we will be playing Big Poppy Trivia later in the show. But we got a few phone calls.
2: Let's go to Hawaii, Danny G. Yeah, who you got?
4: Kevin, really quick. You got 40 seconds
0: here. What
4: up, Kevin?
0: Hey, Kevin.
5: Hey, what's up, guys?
2: Hey.
5: What's up, Danny G? Rich, Kavino,
2: hey.
5: Monty? Hey, been a long time. Anyways, I just want to tell you thank you so much, real quick, for having that song stuck in my head, We Are the World. You're killing me. Huey Lewis was awesome on it, but you have to go and look at the real video. When you look at Michael Jackson, when he looks at Cyndi Lauper, when she starts to sing, you got to look at his face.
0: I love it.
2: By the way,
0: watch right now. Fun fact, Huey Lewis was like a nobody at that point in his career.
2: Oh, and he's one of the best.
0: And he's one of the best on the song.
2: There's a documentary about that song on Netflix, and it's a must watch. If you need something to watch tonight because you're bored, watch that.
6: By the way, thanks for the shout out, Kevin.
2: Oh, yeah. Left off Sam. Sorry. We got more Kavino and Rich.
0: Tom Brady.
2: Yeah.
0: Think about it.
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10: 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Call 513-584-BEAM. Eastbound 275, the left lane's blocked off from an accident between Montgomery and Loveland Madeira Road. Traffic is backed up from I-71 up to a 15-minute delay as well. And westbound Burlington Pike, an accident near Boone Air Road. I'm Eddie Zelek with traffic.
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10: 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Eastbound 275, the left lane's blocked off from an accident between Montgomery and Loveland Madeira Road. Traffic is backed up from I-71 up to a 15-minute delay as well. And westbound Burlington Pike, an accident near Boone Air Road. I'm Eddie Zellick with traffic.
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6: The weather stays quiet and warm today with a high near 88 degrees. The humidity then ramps up into Tuesday morning with a low near 72, followed by widespread showers and thunderstorms late Tuesday morning. In the afternoon, more dry time, highs near 88, and if we're dry long enough, the atmosphere will recharge, which could fuel some strong to severe storms later in the day, with flash flooding also possible. So it's a 9 first warning weather alert day on Tuesday. That's the forecast. I'm 9 First Warning meteorologist Mark Stitz.
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0: Welcome, everyone, to Kentucky Sports Radio, Monday, July 20th. I am not Matt Jones. I am Billy Rutledge filling in once again here in the big seat. You can give us a call today on the Clark's Puppet Shop phone line. That's 859-280-2287. Today, the A-Vision Auto Glass text machine is 502-265-6656. And if you call TJ, he'll make him pay. Back from a busy weekend of Kentucky sports, we've got TBT to talk about. The SEC media days are today, and Joe Exotic has been moved to a federal prison in Lexington. But my guys are in studio, Ryan Lemon and Drew Franklin. Shannon the Dude is in Louisville. What's up, guys? How was your weekend?
1: Good. You're pulling a marathon today. I turned on in the shower this morning expecting to hear the golden tones of Tom Leach. You're hosting Leach Report, then you do pre-show, now you're doing KSR. You actually had to work today.
0: Well, I heard you say that I only work 1 hour of day,
1: well,
0: and you
1: which
0: don't
1: is
0: know
1: true.
0: What I do afterwards.
1: Facts.
0: So I think I took that personally and decided to host every show today.
1: What are you doing, traffic report later this afternoon?
0: Officer yeah. Don, I'll get up in the helicopter, give you some reports from 4 to 6.
2: You want to do double Q, QMF? I'll just let you take over my
1: yeah.
2: beer.
1: Shannon says, hold my beer. I do this every day.
0: No, that's fine. I don't need to do that. Shannon's got that on lock. But Drew, what about you? How was your weekend?
3: It was wonderful. I was part of the festivities at Memorial Coliseum. Watched a lot of golf and soccer yesterday. Had a good weekend.
0: Nice.
1: Went to another wedding.
3: Back-to-back weddings. I got four this summer. I thought I had outgrown that phase.
1: Yeah.
3: With Billy's being the last one of the four. I'm looking forward to that. But I thought those days were way behind me, but it's just one after another lately.
2: Did you give the brown suit a trial run? You know, like wear the brown suit to this wedding?
3: Oh, no.
2: Checks it? No? No.
3: It would be cheating, Billy, if I debuted that at another wedding.
1: Yeah,
3: we have to save that for when we can all match coming up in
0: save
3: August.
0: Save that for August where you're sweating through your clothes out there in the outdoor ceremony.
1: We're working on getting us a van to take the crew to your wedding.
2: The mystery, the mystery van, like Scooby-Doo.
1: That's Scooby-Doo right. Mystery van.
2: Yeah.
1: We just got to get people to commit to do it.
3: I'm committed. I'll throw in whatever it takes.
1: You and I and our dates are committed.
3: Yeah, responsible getting home. No driving vehicles. Whatever I need to throw in to get us home safely, count me all the way in.
0: Well, I'm excited. Did they ask you to wear anything specific at this wedding?
3: They did not.
0: Okay. Shoot.
3: Wasn't nearly as many as instructions. Congratulations to Eric and Yasmin. She's Brazilian, so they have like a translator. And her family, Brazilians, they dance and have some fun. It was a fun wedding. But no instructions of what to wear or anything like that.
0: Well, I will rely on you guys to keep the party going. I hope, Ryan, that you can not only last throughout the reception, but you can dance and get people dancing when the time comes.
1: I was ready to dance. I just didn't make it to the dancing part.

0: Drew's wedding.
1: You made it to the table.
0: Made it to the table.
1: Well,
2: one of the guests at the wedding I was at, I sat by her. She is who Ryan knocked the table over on my wedding.
1: Oh, so that
2: was
1: no.
2: Big, Dr. Mike's wife. It was
1: yes.
2: A big part of the conversation. Dr. Mike was there, and we were reminiscing on Ryan covering her with everything that was on that table.
3: Ryan, you know, Ryan looked like Dominic Mysterio getting choke slammed through a table by Carl Anthony Towns over the weekend. That's what he looked like at the end of Drew's wedding.
1: That was another bizarre thing that happened this weekend. Yeah. But a lot of, you know, newsy things that we'll get to throughout the show today. And obviously, if you'd like to join us, 859-280-2287. You remember when Matt told us he was going to cook?
0: Yes. And we all privately said, that ain't never going to happen.
1: What do you think the update is on that? Because he's got a new house now. Yeah. We're going to have a pool party soon. Do you think he could put some burgers on the grill?
0: Not a chance.
2: No chance.
1: So, like, nothing. Like, do you think he could make ramen noodles? Like, our guy is, like, basic level?
0: No.
2: If you set the ground beef in front of him, he wouldn't even get the burger patted out. And he certainly wouldn't turn the grill on. So we're eating raw beef with a spoon if we're relying on him feeding us at a cookout.
0: He'd immediately call Hubby. Hubby, what do I do?
3: How do I turn on this propane tank?
0: Second call is to Mario. Mario, you come over here and do this for me? No way. It's, you know, we had, when you talk about cooking, we had people contact us. Hey, I have a cooking school. I'll be glad to help. And I told everybody.
3: Don't waste your time.
0: It's not going to happen.
1: Well, he told us on Cover Zero he had bought a couple books. Like, he was going to read about the science of the food before he actually does it.
3: You just need
2: more,
3: like,
2: books.
3: Usually a start button helps.
1: More books. Like, he's at a Reds game. Mm-hmm. But I bring that up because I probably had the best cooking performance of my life.
0: I heard you bragging about this on the Leach Report.
1: Of my life. Now, normally I cook for maybe two or three people. It's just usually me and the fiance. But I had the family over. So I had seven people I needed to feed at the Rutledge house as they walk through my lawn to get to my front door to hang out.
2: The jungle.
1: Yeah.
2: They have machetes out cutting their way to your front door.
1: Yeah, they may get a tick or two on their ankles. But I put some lamb on the grill. Some lamb. You want to put that on high heat and not too long. It's really like 2 or 3 minutes aside.
0: Okay.
1: I've got brats with sauerkraut and mustard on the grill.
2: There you go. That's how you do brats.
0: There you go.
1: And then I'm putting veggies right on the grates.
0: Uh-huh.
1: Talking squash, zucchini, asparagus. It all came out perfect. So I do want to take this time for my victory lap of my best cooking performance of all time.
0: Very good.
1: So I'd like to ask you, Ryan, the last thing I heard about you cooking was you set your grill on fire.
0: I did. Yeah, that happened one time. You know, sometimes it happens. You get a little grease fire on your grill. You just got to put it out. No big deal. Happens once in a while.
1: But not by throwing water on it, right?
0: Well, it was in the grease pan. So, yeah, you can throw water on it, and it'll take it out.
1: Okay, but you've been doing this for...
2: I don't think you should do that.
1: Would take the grease pan out while it's on fire?
2: Throw water on it.
0: So, you know, after the fire... I took the grease pan off.
2: The fire marshal would say otherwise.
0: Took the grease pan off, cleaned it all out. So there won't be any fires this summer. It was just, you know, grease pan got a little full that day.
1: You also had aluminum foil on your grates, like all on your grill.
0: Yeah.
1: I've never seen that before either.
0: Well, my grates are pretty awful looking.
1: Is that pretty common, Shannon?
0: Yeah.
1: Is that something?
3: Yeah. Especially if
2: you put aluminum foil on your grates?
3: If you're using the public ones, maybe not at home, but if you're using like a public grill, you definitely want to do that because everybody else's stuff's been on there.
1: So I've done a radio
2: just
1: show.
2: The brush, that'll take it right off.
1: Oh, the brush. Yeah.
2: Just crank it up.
1: That's what I do.
2: Brush it. Yeah,
1: put it on high heat for 6 minutes and then you use a brush and get most of it off. You know, Drew, I've done a show with Shannon for 5 years. I know he can't cook, so he's not going to have anything to offer here. But Drew,
3: I could grill a little bit.
1: What?
3: Wash your mouth.
1: What's that? You know how the propane tank starts?
3: What do you want? You want propane or do you want charcoal?
1: Okay.
3: Yeah,
1: good. You got both?
3: One. Yeah.
1: Okay.
3: I can do a little corn on the cob. You know, don't get too sophisticated with it.
1: We're talking to the guy that bought green beans to the Thanksgiving potluck, though. I mean, you couldn't be bothered to cook anything there, so
3: no.
1: I just figured you weren't going to cook.
3: I thought they were
1: going to
3: take care of that part.
1: Yeah. Okay.
3: Yeah.
1: All right. Well, Drew, what are you cooking? Like, what is, if I were to ask Drew to cook something for the seven people that came over, what's kind of on the menu?
2: Cooking is one of my skills. I don't have many skills. I've done many hosting parties. Just did one last month, 8 people, I think. We went with 4 different pork tenderloins, grilled pineapple. Listen, Billy, you're grilling the veggies,
1: grilled
2: skewer
1: pineapple.
2: Some pineapple, put that on the grill.
3: Yeah,
2: that's
3: too.
2: About as good as it gets.
3: Yep.
2: And what else did we have? About a round of baked potatoes, I think, with that. I can't remember exactly. It's been a month. But yeah, I've been known to be in charge of the food a time or two. I do the Thanksgiving turkey every year. You want to talk about pressure.
1: Yeah, this responsibility.
2: Yeah. That is pressure. Like, if you mess up a summer cookout, in the back of your mind, you're like, look, we'll order pizza if this goes wrong. We're fine. Everybody's happy. But when you're in charge of the turkey, that'll mess with you. There's some nerves there, especially with timing. And then you get to where everyone's like, where's the turkey? We're hungry. Food's getting cold. So, yeah, that's the toughest I've done.
1: I haven't taken that job over yet. My dad or mom would always use an electric knife on Thanksgiving. And I always felt like that was cheating a little bit, Ryan. That's not an actual knife.
0: That's the only time you use that knife, too. That electric knife is on Thanksgiving Day, cutting the turkey. There's no problem with that.
1: Are you ever cooking Thanksgiving meal?
0: I do the sides. I don't do the turkey. Usually my mom does the turkey. But I do like the mashed potatoes and stuff like help with the deviled eggs, things like that.
1: Okay. Well, if we do a KSR cooking class, we all know where we stand now.
0: There we go.
1: When it comes to the summer barbecues.
0: Drew does the turkey.
2: Sounds like we're in charge, Billy. We'll do the grill. Try that pineapple, though. It's my pro tip.
1: That sounds like a good idea. What sounds like a good idea is Kentucky beating Louisville in the TBT.
0: Yes.
1: How about that?
0: Nice. After we kind of owed them. You know, they kind of got us football and basketball, so we kind of owed them in this situation.
1: In the meaningless alumni game.
2: Yeah. All square.
0: Yeah. It counts. It definitely counts. It matters.
1: We really needed it. Well, I'm looking forward to when Mario comes in. He's not here right now, but I know he was at the event. Drew was courtside. No punches thrown at Historic Memorial Coliseum, obviously, on Saturday, right?
2: No, but I will say the head of TBT, La Familia, came over right before tip-off and said, keep your head on a swivel. You know, don't get punched this year, so it was acknowledged. I got to say, I looking at how tickets were sold, I figured it'd be a good crowd. I couldn't believe how rowdy that place was. Wouldn't call it a complete sellout. Like, the top corners of Memorial had some empty spots, but the lower bowl and most of the upper level on both sides were full, and people were going absolutely crazy. I told Steven and some of the KSR guys, you know, we get spoiled. We get to go to everything. We don't miss a football game, a basketball game. We're at everything. But that was a reminder that there are people who aren't as lucky that get to go to Rupp Arena basketball games. Right. And I think it was a bunch of people like that, a lot of kids, and it made for a great environment. People want to mock TBT. Why do you care about these washed-up players? Sure, you can have that opinion. But the people at Memorial were really into it, and it made for a lot of fun.
1: Or athletes who aren't lucky enough to play for the University of Kentucky. They can play on the La Familia team. And Ryan, a lot of non-Kentucky athletes were really crucial in the win. Daryl Morsell hit the game-winning dunk off the baseline.
0: A walk-off dunk. Love it.
2: What a play by John Hood. I'm clapping again. Great blob.
0: Calling up an out-of-bounds play. How about that?
1: He said he learned from Cal.
0: Oh, I'm sorry. I had something caught my throat right there.
1: That was I kind of like the Elam endings, like maybe not for games that mean anything, but Shannon and I were talking about it on the pre-show. Everybody just kind of puckers up a little bit when the Elam ending comes.
0: Well, I think you said everyone wants to be the hero. I wants to hit the shot to end the game. It's a game, you know, it's a game winning shot. Everybody's going to jack one up. So I think that's why we saw it last year when they were, you know, jacking up threes when they had the lead and lost the game.
2: It almost cost us. Maynard Bell, who played pretty well, one of the non-alums. We needed 1 point, and he just called ISO and took a horrible three. That's where it shows people want to be the hero. Yeah. If they had lost, I would have been pretty mad at that shot. In fact, I was sitting next to, Terrence Mann from the NBA was there, plays for the Nets. Yeah. After Maynard Bell took that shot, Montrez walked over to him and was yelling, who the bleep does this guy think he is taking that shot for the Elam ending? So I think maybe the wanting to be the hero can impact the offense a little bit, because I did not like that shot. But luckily, they still got it done.
1: Really impacted him last year when they went out, when they were up eight and only needed a three-pointer to win. Everybody started taking up threes. Shots. Yeah, because they want to be that game winner. But they do get the win. We had a Liggins behind-the-back pass to Khalil Whitney for three. I mean, that got me off my couch. That was
0: the highlight of the game.
1: That was, yeah. And that's kind of why you have this tournament, right, is for moments like that. And for what Drew alluded to, the great crowd at Historic Memorial Coliseum that was able to watch this game. And now we get to do it again tonight at 7 p.m. at Freedom Hall as the two teams will play again.
0: I can't go, but I admire all the Kentucky fans that will go tonight, because this is where we need you. This is where you got to fight the good fight. You're playing on, you know, opponent's home court. It'll be packed with red. It'll be those blue people that get in. Blue will get in. You got to fight the good fight tonight.
2: As a father of one, I just can't be putting myself in those situations anymore.
1: Are you not going to Freedom Hall tonight?
2: Absolutely not. I'd rather Pete Rose slide naked on gravel than walk back into that building and run those bums. But I will be rooting from home. Wow. I'm very excited about it. But I will not be making the trip this year.
1: Well, I know Louisville is a 1.5 favorite on DraftKings right now. I saw you post that this morning, Drew. And this is what the TBT wants, right? This is why the matchup is taking place this year. is for the environment we saw at Memorial and what we'll get at Freedom Hall. So a little rivalry action.
0: Kentucky gets Archie Goodwin back tonight, though. That's got to help. That's got to bring him, make a difference in a
1: couple
0: points.
1: Did we work out his travel plans?
2: He's expected. The key to the game is Willie's health. The reason La Familia didn't blow out the Ville, because it was looking like a blowout in the third quarter, is when Willie got hurt, they just don't have any size for Montrez, and they were just giving it to Montrez. Kentucky's got five guards out there doing their best. So Willie is very key tonight. Looks like Marcus Lee, maybe.
0: He's going to try to join the team, I think.
2: No, I don't think he's going to be there.
0: Oh,
2: he's not going. And then, I mean, Reed Travis was supposed to be your size. He backs out, so it's like, Willie, we got to have you tonight. So I hope Willie's able to go.
1: And you need all the other Kentucky guys or non-Kentucky guys to step up once again if Lee is not going to be there. But, yeah, they were up like 17 in the game, weren't they? Like, this was going to be a coast victory. I mean, the second quarter they were playing great defense and hitting open threes, and then and apparently it just became a game right at the end. So,
2: yeah, wisely they just started feeding the paint when Willie was out with an egg. He missed most of the second half. And then in the fourth quarter, La Familia only scored 3 points before they set the Elam ending. I mean, the offense went ice cold, and defensively they had nothing inside. So it'll be important to have him back, get some help inside.
1: Well, we'd like to hear from you. Did you go to the game? 859-280-2287. What do you think happens versus the Ville later tonight? These are all things that we're talking about here on a Monday in the middle of the summer. We have SEC Media Days on our television screen right now. So, Ryan, it'll be the first time we hear from Will Stein in kind of an official capacity with the conference.
0: Yeah, was he take the podium at like, what, 1:30 or something like that?
1: 1:30.
2: First up. That's unique for UK. We're usually on the back end when everybody's gone home. We're leading off this year.
0: And who do you take? Kenny Minchie, Ty Bryant.
2: And Willie Rodriguez.
0: Willie Rodriguez, that's right.
1: So I'd like to hear a little bit about what fans want to hear from Will Stein. And, you know, it's kind of odd because we've heard so much from him.
0: Yeah.
1: Right? Like, usually it's a off season where you have some big questions that need to be answered at something like this, but it feels like all the questions have already been asked to Will.
0: So. And you know, when the local media ask him questions and when Matt asks him questions, he usually, you know, is not afraid to pound his chest a little bit. You know, we ain't scared. I hope he takes that same attitude down there today at the podium. You know, you can't all of a sudden be soft. Be that guy that we've heard you be the last couple months.
2: That's what I'm looking forward to the most, see if his confidence travels down there where you've got all the media around. He did it at his press conference here. And when he hopped on KSR, when he famously told Matt, if you're scared, go to church. But this is a different animal here, and I wonder if he'll take that same swag down there. I hope he does.
0: I do, too.
2: That seems to be his personality, and we've loved it so far.
1: So we'll touch on that a little bit. I want to hear some. I'm sure Ryan and Drew have some favorite moments from the SEC media days as well. And Ryan's such a reporter at heart that you've been to one of these before, right?
0: I went to one time and vowed I would never, ever go
2: again. I loved it. I'd love to be down there right now.
1: Okay. That's a great tease, right? I'd love to hear why you would never want to go back.
0: Okay.
1: So we'll take a break and be right back here on Kentucky Sports Radio.
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1: Welcome back. This is Kentucky Sports Radio. Billy Rutledge, Shannon the Dude, Drew Franklin, and Ryan Lemon in studio. It's always good to do a show with people in person. Me and Shannon do one over Zoom every day, and it's just, it's easier to look people in the eye and talk.
0: Well, in this day and age where, you know, it wasn't that long ago, we were all in our homes doing the show and, you know, never get to see anybody. You know, we did that for a year, so it is kind of nice to come in studio now and see you guys.
1: I did Dick Gabriel's show for 3 years while he was in his garage.
0: He was in his garage.
1: I was in the LAP studio. Yeah. That's right. One person on the text line today, which is 502-265-6656, a lot of praise for pineapple on the grill, Drew, so you might be onto something. One person also says grilled peach halves on a grill are great.
0: I've never had that. That sounds good.
1: I have to expand my horizons with fruit on the grill, but it sounds like there's a whole new category. One person says, I was at the La Familia game Saturday, and Montrezl Harrell was jawing the whole night. We can get him in foul trouble and maybe get him a tech. Drew, who was talking the most trash for Kentucky during the game? Who's kind of like the heartbeat of the team right now?
2: Louisville was by far talking the most trash, which is funny, knowing the outcome. I don't know. Montrez is loud about it. I feel like Andrew says a lot under his breath, or little things here and there. Like, he hit a three and turned and said something to the bench. I was on the opposite end, and he had his back to me. I couldn't make out what he said, but I saw him do it. So I think even though it's subtle, Andrew will talk his trash. I saw a lot of that.
0: DeAndre Ligon's always famous for talking trash. Is he mouthing?
2: I didn't see much of it. I'm sure he did, though, because that's part of his personality.
0: Yeah.
2: But the Louisville end seemed to have a lot more to say.
1: Well, you can find trash talk on all levels of sports, but Ryan, you might be surprised to know how much trash talking goes on during high school golf matches throughout the state of Kentucky.
0: I thought it was a gentleman's game. You don't talk trash during a
1: Not the kids. These bratty, snobby country club kids from different schools. They'll come in. You hit like one into the woods or hit one into the fescue. They might say, nice shot afterwards. Well-timed trash talk. There's nothing like it. And I know there's been some great Kentucky trash talkers back in the day. But Ryan, you were breaking records when it comes to stealing bases. Did you ever trash talk during your collegiate days?
0: Actually, I didn't. My dad was a coach.
1: I've heard that.
0: And he brought us up where, you know, you don't do that. You don't boast. You don't act like you've been there before. You know, you really don't. So I never, ever, ever did. Even though, like, a guy would hit me, you know, purposely hit me. I get on first base. Next pitch, I'm stealing it. You know, but I'm not talking anything. I just let my play speak for myself, Billy.
1: Okay. Well, when your dad's the coach, I can understand that.
0: Yeah.
1: Drew, you weren't doing any trash talking for the Madisonville Maroons back in the day, were you?
2: We had some pretty competitive golf matches. I wasn't much of a trash talker, though. I was more like, I'm not that competitive. I'd be like, whatever, man. Like, do you have 4 or 5? I don't care. Whatever you want. Like, I was pretty relaxed. I did get kicked out of a match one time, though.
1: Well, yes.
2: I wasn't playing well. And my ball was in, I wouldn't even call it like a creek. It was basically a little puddle. I mean, it didn't even cover the full ball, but I should have pulled it out of there and taken a drop. And because I was goofing off and was already out of it, I tried to hit it and it just splashed water. And then I tried to hit it again and it splashed water. And then I found it funny and kept doing it. And my coach said, I've seen enough. Get over here. So I wasn't the most locked in. Probably should have been a little more locked in than I was. But I had lots of fun out there.
1: I've seen people take the shoes off and get into the creek to try to make a hero shot. You were doing that in high school.
2: Yeah, whatever. I don't care. It was Region 2 golf. Life was going to go on whether I shot a, those were matches, to whether I shot a 36 or a 56.
1: Now, Ryan, is there any trash talk when it comes to the journalism world, like media guys?
0: Oh, yes.
1: Oh, yes.
0: Oh, yes.
3: We already had some last week right here on the show.
1: And some impressions.
3: Yeah.
0: There's definitely some thin-skinned dudes in this media. You guys know this in the media world. And once you say one about you, well, the weather guys are the perfect example. You say one thing, boom, it's a war. Immediately, you know, it's on. So, yeah, there's definitely some.
2: You were telling us during the break, though, Cutler enjoyed our bit. You were hung out with him this weekend.
0: Yeah. He loved it. He loved it, and his wife confirmed that he loved it, and he laughed the whole time. So, but he still swears he didn't cut on Shannon. And you and I both heard it. We heard it.
2: I heard it. I'm not saying it didn't happen. I don't remember it. So I'm pulling myself out of this conversation. But you all insist that it happened.
3: Because I genuinely don't remember. Right? I know Ryan said something to me. Billy came in, said Cutler's cutting a promo on you on his show.
0: It wasn't brutal. It wasn't mean or nasty or anything.
3: It was something Shannon doesn't know what he's talking about.
0: He's just disagreeing with something that you said.
3: Depending on what you're talking about, that may or may not be true. I mean, you know, certain things.
1: Just unfiltered, really, is what it was.
3: Yeah.
0: But he loved it. He loved our impersonations, and we told the same stories we've told for 25 years, told some new stories that will not ever get repeated, and had a good time.
1: 859-280-2287. Let's take a call before we hit this hard break. Who's up first, Shannon?
3: All right, let's go to Brandy.
1: Hey, what's up, Brandy?
20: Hey, I was calling to say I was at the game with my teenage son, and it was an awesome environment. And the old players just reminded me of how this is a family. It's a perfect name for our team because once you're a cat, you're always a wildcat. My son got to talk to Oscar and Shigari and, you know, several people. He met Milan, Malachi Moreno. I mean, they could not have been nicer, all these people. And he got some signatures, and Harrison signed, went down the line, and I think he signed every single person that waited, maybe Khalil Whitney too. They took a long time to make sure that everybody who wanted to speak to them, take a picture, whatever, got to. And I thought that was pretty cool. And lastly, I want to brag on Drew. So my kid met all these players and thought it was awesome. But he excitedly was like, Mom, I also met Drew from KSR.
2: Nice.
20: So,
2: you made my day too.
20: So Drew got up there with all the other players.
1: Brandy, thank you so much. It's great to hear the report. 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
31: Billy songs are back. Enjoyed those last week when I filled in the big chair.
3: It's amazing how many Billy songs there are. Songs that just say Billy in them. I'm going to see if I can get through the entire show today with just Billy songs.
31: With different songs than the ones that were played last week, too?
3: No That'd repeats. Be impressive. No repeats. I did an entire show last week.
0: Yeah, you did.
3: All Billy songs. We're two for
31: two. That's impressive. And that's why you're the best at it, Shannon. 859-280-2287. We'll take some more calls here in just a second. I also enjoyed The Vine on Friday, our little business takeover remote and the great food that we had. And then that AI photo of me and Mario went viral afterwards.
2: Sure, that was great.
0: It was not AI, Shannon. I was there.
3: Yeah, okay.
0: I witnessed it.
3: Mario pulls off the brown dress very well. He wears a dress better than I could.
31: Mario was more impressed by the size of his biceps in that picture. He's like, hey, looks like I've been in the gym. Mm-hmm. But that was not what got my attention, Drew. I don't know why you decided to post that photo, because you knew what was going to happen.
2: Well, I didn't make it. I just shared it. But I shared it to raise awareness that people shouldn't look at it or shared it. You know, I didn't want that getting out.
31: Yeah,
2: because you were just being a good friend. You were like, let me show you how to foxtrot so you're ready for the wedding. I took a regular photo and then of it, because mm-hmm. again, look how nice Billy's being to Mario. And then someone on the internet took it too far and went to AI.
31: And Mario,
2: it's funny that we need data centers because we have to get more bandwidth to create things like that.
31: Yeah, that's what AI is being used for things like that, Ryan, that you have to wash your eyes out after watching. But
0: I loved it. I think you're doing a beautiful job teaching Mario how to do the foxtrot.
31: He was not about it. He didn't want anything to do with it. I guess he's just going to do whatever he normally does when he gets on the dance floor. I want to ask you, Ryan, though. You said you would never go back to SEC media days. What happened?
0: It was just boring. I mean, it was awful. You know, for the TV guy's purposes, you don't get anything new. You get the same comments from your coaches that you just got a week ago, and then you're going to get the next week. Nothing new comes out of this. And everything you need, you can get on the satellite feed. There's really no need to go down there other than just do a stand-up to show you're there for TV guys' purposes.
31: Mm-hmm.
0: Now, for like bloggers and newspaper guys and internet guys, they have to write longer stories. TV, we've got, you know, 30 seconds to play a Will Stein soundbite. He's going to say the same thing today that he said last week, that he says next week. It's not going to, you know, no breaking news is going to happen today.
2: Don't you need summer content, though? What else would you show without Media Days right now?
0: What else would we show?
2: Like, if you didn't do Media Days.
0: Well, see, we can get everything from the satellite feed.
31: Right.
0: But they uplink everything.
2: So you're not against the event. Your event, you're just against being there.
0: Correct. Yes. Okay. Yeah. The event is good. It gives us a lot of content, but no reason to go there.
31: Well, let everybody else do the work.
0: Yes.
31: You can just get the stuff remotely.
0: 100%. Yes. Save your money, hotel, staying up late, drinking, getting up early in the morning, you know, that sort of thing.
31: But no story like the Kentucky Derby where you're slammed into a puddle of mud.
0: No, no story.
31: And then you say you'll never
0: come
31: back.
0: No, I went one time and I said, I'm never coming down to this again.
31: Just sounds like he's a little lazy, Drew. It's just like he could go down there and work. But
2: yeah, when I went, I had a blast. Now, we did work from sunrise to sundown. It is a lot of work. Mm-hmm. But we were in Nashville. It was me, Nick Roush, Adam Luckett, Stephen Peake, and our guy Freddie was with us too. And, you know, just clock out when you're in Nashville. So we would go out, stay out all night, get a couple hours of sleep, wake up, drink every cup of coffee we could find at Media Days, and do it all again. I had a blast. I loved it. There's a lot of running into media, meeting people that cover other teams, learning what it's like. Like, at a lot of schools, you just get to go to practice.
31: Right.
2: Like, almost whenever you want. And, you know, we're like, well, we don't get to go to practice ever. So you're, and they're like, what? That's great. You know, so we're just learning how other sides do it. And then at night, there's always events. In Nashville, they had a big event at the Titan Stadium, so I liked that. We got to go get a tour. And then John Neighbors from Arkansas, I know, yeah, rubbed people the wrong way since Cal's been there, but he always throws a karaoke event at a bar at one night. So we had a blast. It's nonstop, but it's fun.
31: Sounds like a fun time for the media brethren to get together and celebrate. But Adam,
0: see, Luckett, he was in Nashville. We were in Hoover, Alabama.
31: Yeah, that's a big difference. Well, it's not like Tampa now where you can just go out and go visit the bay or go on a beach. True.
2: Ybor City, that's your spot,
0: Ybor,
2: right?
0: Ybor City, yeah.
2: Tampa.
0: See, that sounds better. You're a great city. But in Hoover, which is right outside of Birmingham, and then we were all spread out all over the place, it just wasn't fun.
2: I had a fun moment I don't know that I've ever talked about, but Kyle Tucker and I were talking. Uh-huh. It was towards the end of the Calipari era, so, you know, there's rumors everywhere, and this isn't working, that's not working. And we're just standing in a common area talking. We're revealing a lot to each other, because I have pieces of the puzzle that he doesn't know, and he has that I don't know, so I'm like, have you heard this? He's saying, have you heard that? We're trying to fit the pieces together to find out what's true and what's not. And we look up, and Feinbaum is live, and there's like a mic right next to us, and we were in the shot, and we were both stunned. Like, has this gone out as background noise in Feinbaum? Because we've said some things that didn't need to be public. And I mean, we quickly went our separate ways and sat down and went to Twitter, like, please don't get lit up with comments we were saying. But we were so worried we had said it directly into the big boom mic that was next to us that we didn't see.
31: Or lip readers, too.
2: Yeah.
31: And just on
2: the
31: screen.
2: We had a lot to say.
31: Well, see, Ryan, that's the fun that you can have at a media day when you put the effort in, but sounds like you're not going to be back soon.
0: No, like Drew said, it's sunrise to sundown. You working, because they have these different teams come in. Now there's, what, 16 teams, or even more than it was when I was down there. So, yeah, I'll just let the TV guys do the work now.
2: Well, and we have to have a correction. Will Stein wasn't first. Brent Venables let us off. I thought there was a gap after Sankey, but he'll be third, still at 1:30, but they started a little earlier.
31: Will Stein at 1:30. We'll wait for the comments there, along with Ty Bryant, Kenny Minchie, and Willie Rodriguez, who are going to be speaking as well. So we'll see. We'll stay tuned.
0: Kenny Minchie is the guy that really interests me the most. We don't really know nothing about this guy other than he was the backup at Notre Dame. With a little bit, we saw him in the spring. We don't need to know about this guy. He needs to come on this show. They need to promote him and get him out there, because he's the face of the program right now.
2: I also want to see what they're wearing, because Friday after the show, I went out to Logan's to check on my tan suit.
31: Oh, yeah.
2: And the guys had just been there, Will Stein and the players, and they went through the same thing we did, custom buttons, monogram. So maybe they're wearing the tan suits we got, but I'll be looking forward to that. I just missed them when they were there.
31: Wow.
2: I could have gotten scoop on what we're wearing.
0: Yes.
31: Maybe they're in a brown suit. That'd be something.
2: Hope they're all matching.
31: Well, Logan's did set us up, and we're thankful for them as well. But we'll see. I mean, it's SEC Media Day today, so we'll have reaction to all the comments
0: tomorrow.
31: 859-280-2287. Shannon, let's take another call. Who's up next?
0: Hey, Marsha.
31: Hey, Marsha.
0: We called that.
3: Yeah.
0: We call him. I said, I hope Marcia calls today because I know she's going to the game tonight.
9: Yes, I am, and I was there this weekend. And, you know, players are not the only ones that do a little trash talking.
0: As I was leaving,
9: saw Deron Lamb in the parking lot. Of course, I have to go give him some love. And Russ Smith was standing there talking to him. And I, you know, loved on Deron. And then I looked at Russ and I said, his banner stayed up.
0: Marcia, ring the bell.
3: Careful now. Don't be getting punched.
9: Oh, well, I wish they would. Okay. That's all I got.
2: Marcia was next to me when I got hit.
0: Yes, she was.
2: That's who I was talking to when I got blindsided.
0: If there's one person to represent assaulted. Big Blue Nation at Freedom Hall tonight, you want to stand behind Marcia. She'll lead the charge.
2: No doubt that she'll be there. There was also a moment before the game at Memorial. I didn't witness it, but I just walked up after it happened. There was a cards chant in the parking lot of Memorial, and apparently Kentucky fans surrounded him and put a stop to that real quick. So we were defending our home court. Didn't lead to any fists. But we let them know that's not going to fly on campus in Lexington.
0: How many Cards fans were in the Memorial Coliseum last night?
2: I really didn't see that many. And a lot of them were like house divided. I saw a woman whose kids were in Kentucky gear and husband was Kentucky gear. I didn't see any truly rowdy Louisville fans. Somebody tweeted me there was a guy in the upper level trying to be a problem. But overall, it was mostly, almost said blue, white, because it was a whiteout.
0: Yeah.
31: Which was also a little confusing because they had a release on Friday that said to wear blue.
2: Yeah, after we promoted a whiteout all week, the email said, be sure to wear blue.
31: Which, that's about par for the course, but you know what? I think everybody got the message and did wear white. Ryan, we could have used Marcia in a parking lot in South Carolina all those years ago.
0: No kidding. I would have been behind Marcia. I trust her. She's a good bodyguard. She's the person you want with you in an opposing field, though, for sure, because she's not afraid to say what she feels and represent Big Blue Nation.
31: Well, it'll be a road game tonight for many Kentucky fans, 7 p.m. at Freedom Hall.
0: Is it televised?
2: FS1.
0: FS1.
2: It was on the Big Fox on Saturday. Yeah, tonight's FS1.
0: Okay.
31: You're damn right it's televised. I mean, they're probably making all their money back just by bringing in Kentucky and Louisville.
0: This has to be their biggest attended TBT games, Kentucky-Louisville games, right? No, there are other games are getting that big a crowd.
31: Yeah.
2: That's why I heard them last year. They moved it up in the bracket so it would happen in the quarterfinals, and then both teams lose. So this year, they're like, we're not even rolling the dice. Round one, we're putting it out there because that's the cash cow.
31: Yeah, exactly right. Let's take another call here, dude. Who's up next?
0: Clarence.
31: Good morning, Clarence.
10: Yes, good morning. I was just wanting to find out exactly, what station is the game on tonight? Louisville and Familia.
31: Yeah, so that's Fox Sports 1 is where you can watch the TBT game later tonight.
10: Sports 1?
3: Fox Sports 1, FS1.
10: Fox Sports 1, okay. Thank you so very much. That's all I needed.
3: There you go. Check your local listings.
31: Thank you. Yes. Yeah, the TV guide comes in the mail. Ryan, that used to be the only call people got to TV stations, right? It was, what time's this going to be on?
0: Nonstop.
31: How come my show's not on?
0: Nonstop. And if we had a weather alert or a special program or a Billy Graham concert religious event, phones would light up for hours. Hours.
31: Well, I understand. I mean, you take something off the air, you want their program, and it's not there. But
0: especially if you're interfering with the daytime soap operas.
31: Oh, really?
0: Oh, my goodness. Back in the day, you interrupt their stories. Yeah, then you're really going to get a bunch of grandmas upset.
3: I don't care if it's a tornado warning. The town's about to get ripped apart. Don't
0: I want my general hospital.
3: That's right. Don't interrupt Young and the Restless.
31: I've watched Young and the Restless every day for 30 years. What do you mean it's not on?
0: Luke and Laura's in a fight. I got to see what happens.
2: I didn't realize this until we did Hey Kentucky, and I somewhat worked at 18 in town. Had a good time working there, but I didn't realize how much people reach out about TV stuff, whether they're complaining about a news anchor's dress or changing a channel. TV viewers, they will complain, and it'll be about the smallest things.
0: And see, like being the sports guy, a lot of times the newsroom's empty except for sports guys. So you get stuck answering the phone, and you got to just try to be nice. You can't be a jerk to everybody. But you're right, they just call nonstop and complain.
2: Why did so-and-so change her hair? Like, what? What are you calling a news station?
0: Why is she wearing that necklace?
2: It's crazy what they think.
0: Tell her haircut does not make her look very good.
2: It's insane.
31: obviously a little different with radio, but 840 will get some calls when Sean Hannity or Clay and Buck gets knocked off the air.
0: See, same thing. Yeah.
31: Terry has shown me some letters that he's gotten in the past. Just some brutal, like,
0: yeah,
31: mean-spirited letters.
0: I would post them in our sports edit bay, like a wall of fame. Like the bad letters we did. I just post them up on the wall, yeah.
1: Ron Lemon's gaining weight. Tell him to run. You know, it's like, what makes you think you just call him to complain about someone's appearance for giving the news?
0: I got a great story. I guess I can tell it.
31: We got time, yeah.
0: Dante Bichette, his son now plays, but his back in the day was Dante Bichette. And he had played for the Reds, and he had a home run. I said, Bichette happens.
1: Oh, that's a great line. That's a great line.
31: Yeah.
0: Guy wrote a letter to the TV station complaining. My boss made me call that guy. He said, here, you call him and you apologize for offending him and his family.
1: Seriously, made me call the guy
0: to apologize.
1: That's a great line. That's like old school Sports Center in the 90s line.
31: Chris Berman might work that line in. That was so good.
0: I thought it was perfect, but boss didn't see it that way.
31: Early on in my KSR radio days, you know, sometimes you get some criticism if you talk confidently like I do about Jennifer Lawrence or other topics. So I asked Shannon one day, I was like, how do you handle all the negative criticism sometimes? And he was like, come here. And he walks into the studio and he hands me a 3-page typed letter. Shannon, do you remember this?
3: Oh, yeah.
31: 3-page typed letter of this guy just going in on Shannon.
3: Yeah.
31: KSR, his QMF, and his rock duty stuff.
3: Oh, yeah. Yeah. I just appreciate that somebody's got that much time in their day that they wasted on me. But, I mean, we all get forms of this on Twitter. I mean, Drew gets it. Ryan gets it at some point. You know, people just prefer to type their letters to me and send it to my house.
31: Shannon just threw this in my face. He's like, don't worry about it, dude. I get this.
0: You got to have thick skin, man.
31: Yeah. Oh, yeah.
0: You can't please everybody.
3: No.
31: Yeah,
3: no.
31: Exactly right. All right, well, let's take a break. 859-280-2287. We've got some people on the line. We'll get to you next here on Kentucky Sports Radio.
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31: Come to me. You know I love the Billy songs.
0: I've not heard the last two, yeah, but it is kind of crazy.
3: We're digging deep into the Billy archives of songs. This is PJ Harvey.
31: PJ Harvey.
3: Yeah.
31: Getting us right. Coming back from break. Ryan telling more stories during the break you can't tell on the air.
0: No, couldn't tell those stories.
31: My God.
0: Billy would call in the newsroom.
31: So I enjoyed that. Shannon, tell us about one of the sponsors here on Kentucky Sports Radio.
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31: We had some people patiently waiting, so let's get back to the phone lines here. Who's up next, dude?
3: Let's go to Jeff.
31: Hey, good morning, Jeff.
18: Hey, Shannon.
3: Hey.
18: Hey, I got a question. 65 south shut down. How the heck I get in 3 miles a night?
3: Well, it's not shut down all the way. Like, you can get to Freedom Hall. It's just there's certain parts of it. So you can reroute it. You can go Crittenden Drive. Crittenden Drive is a good way to get there. But, you know, just throw it into the old GPS. It'll take you right to it.
2: There's still downtown access.
3: Yeah.
2: As normal.
3: Yeah.
18: Okay, thank you.
3: Yeah, buddy.
2: Traffic report concerns,
3: just send them my way.
31: Well, look, they know Shannon's lane. It's how he starts a pre-show with the weather and traffic update. We didn't get that this morning.
3: Well, that's what the people want to know.
31: Yeah. Don't hold it out.
0: I suspect there'll be a large UK contingent at the game tonight just because it's Louisville. You know, no matter what you're playing, and you're playing Louisville, they're going to show up.
3: Mm-hmm.
2: Something to do. It's a good chance for people, Kentucky fans in Louisville, to go to something on their home floor, get to wear their blue, show out against Louisville fans. I think Louisville will have a good turnout, though.
31: Yeah. I don't think the UK men's team will be in Louisville tonight to watch.
0: They were there Saturday, weren't they?
31: They were. Yeah. Yep. A couple observations from that. Cam Williams in a boot, still.
2: Big boot. Still scooting.
31: But
0: it does seem to be a long time in that boot.
2: He's had it on all summer. We need to get that off soon. It's fine right now, but eventually if he's going to make the jump from year one to year two, they need him to make a jump. He should literally be able to jump in the summer. I mean, if it goes all the way up until madness and he hasn't practiced, that would be a concern.
31: There's some high expectations on him this year as a returning guy to continue to space the floor, be a 3-and-D kind of guy. But also, Jesse McBride wasn't there in attendance at the TBT game. His dad commented on Instagram with a reasoning why, because people were curious why he wasn't in the Vegas pictures either, Ryan.
0: Yeah.
31: He said, my son has been under the weather for the past week, and he was in Vegas. The summer flu bug got him. He's fine with my Aaron Rodgers voice, R-E-L-A-X.
0: What, did he eat at Taco Bell, maybe? That's what is wrong with him?
2: No. No Taco Bell slander. People who can't handle it have weak stomachs. No.
3: When the dad tweeted out, wow, and then wow a second time, that tells me that the reaction from the fans has must have been just crazy, the stuff that he was hearing. You know, the rumors? Because why else would you start a tweet with wow, wow, and then say
31: I omitted the wow in his comments, but he did start the tweet with double wows.
3: Yeah.
31: Do you think the speculation of where Justin might be got a little out of hand
3: from
31: BBN?
3: Of course. You know, you see it's summer. You see that picture of the team. He's not there. Everybody's like, well, what's going on? What's happening? And then you don't know. So then, as we've said before, if you don't have answers, people start making up their own answers. Next thing you know, there's these rumors flying around, and I don't know. I haven't seen them all, but apparently Dad's heard quite a few of them. Otherwise, I don't think he would have reacted that way.
31: Oh, that's the microscope of Kentucky basketball, so that's nothing new, but that is who we are, man.
0: Yep, who
31: that's
0: we are. Right. We're going to break down, analyze, overanalyze every video, every picture, everything we can see.
2: But one of those random Facebook groups made a big graphic, you know, like when there's breaking news, it was like, Justin McBride, where? So I guess he felt like he had to chime in when that's going around.
31: we talked about those Facebook groups, and not just the UK ones, just Facebook groups in general get a little out of hand.
3: They're ready to put his face on the side of a milk carton. Yeah. You've seen me. Call 1-800 missing.
0: Well, I'm not concerned about him, but the Cam Williams thing has been going on a long time.
2: Big Frank still hadn't practiced.
31: Frank Kepnang.
2: Okay, a couple other guys out right now.
31: Well,
2: Tom Leach is going to have to suit up to finish summer practice.
31: Everybody get healthy, and we'll get ready for the next season. We got Hour 2 coming up next here on KSR.
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2: The weather stays quiet and warm today with a high near 88 degrees. The humidity then ramps up into Tuesday morning with a low near 72, followed by widespread showers and thunderstorms late Tuesday morning. In the afternoon, more dry time, highs near 88, and if we're dry long enough, the atmosphere will recharge, which could fuel some strong to severe storms later in the day, with flash flooding also possible. So it's a 9 First Warning Weather Alert Day on Tuesday. That's the forecast. I'm 9 First Warning meteorologist Mark Stitz.
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1: Welcome back. Hour number two of KSR Today. I'm Billy Rutledge filling in for Matt with Ryan, Drew, and Shannon. Give us a call, 859-280-2287. That's the Clark's Pump and Shop phone line. We've talked a lot of TBT. We've talked SEC Media Days, in which we'll hear from Will Stein a little later today at 1:30 p.m. Shannon told me on the pre-show this morning his AC went out this weekend. Oh. Talk about the worst timing for that to happen.
2: It happens. Yep, it does. But it just froze up on the inside. Not really sure why. Just happened. One of those freak things. But luckily, my guys, KLM Heating and Cooling, came out there, and they're like, we'll be there in an hour. It's like, that right there is good service. Somebody's ready to come service your AC on a Saturday. And it was like 6 o'clock, too. It wasn't like it was during the day.
1: Yeah, especially in this summer heat. You know, it kind of makes you think, if you were to travel abroad, Ryan, many European countries don't use AC, like France. Oh,
3: yeah. Oh, well, Jennifer and I were talking about that. That's, you know, how can you live? Man, I can't even sleep if it's hot.
1: Yeah, I can't even sleep if it's like 75 degrees in my room. I got to go like 70 or the 60s. The fiance's got me in the low temps.
3: So all the foreigners that have been in the United States for the World Cup, they're probably like, oh, they have air conditioning in the hotels. They have air conditioning in the Airbnbs. Everywhere we go, we have air conditioning. They may love that part of our country.
1: If there's a culture shock, AC may be one of them.
3: Maybe one of them.
2: Has Freddie been bragging about that on Twitter?
1: Oh, I saw he was in Lexington.
3: Freddie was in Lexington.
2: Yeah, but does he love our AC? Or do they have AC where Freddie's from? I don't know.
1: Well, I think he's from Germany. Oh, so that is a higher percentage of people that have AC compared to France, where it's like 25% of households only have AC over there. But I can imagine, especially in this summer heat, you know, that's why they had hydration breaks during the World Cup, is because it was so hot over here. That's not a normal thing in soccer, Ryan, hydration breaks. So, I mean, they were trying to beat the heat as well. The World Cup is now over after Spain beat Argentina 1-0 in the World Cup final. I know you're in the same boat as Shannon, right? Would you take your afternoon nap during that yesterday?
3: I didn't watch it, but I did ask who won. I was curious to see who won, and I guess what, Spain scored in extra time. Some young guy came off the bench late in the game to hit the game-winning goal. Is that right?
1: That's very good, yeah. Did you learn that on the pre-show, or did you find that out before?
3: I think somebody told me. I don't remember what happened.
1: You still finding out the presidential election results from the pre-show.
2: That's an all-time moment.
3: Fact.
2: Oh, that's hilarious.
3: In the shower, I went to bed and they hadn't announced the president was. So, but in the morning when I got in the shower, turned the pre-show on. You guys are talking about Donald Trump being president.
1: The median ticket price for the World Cup final was $10,835.
3: Oh my gosh.
1: The get-in price was $7,500, Drew. I mean, that is incredible and simply way above a number I would be ever willing to pay to go to a sporting event.
4: If my Titans were in the Super Bowl and I felt like they could win it, you might be able to get that out of me. And I love the World Cup, but I couldn't get
1: really? $7,500?
4: Oh, yeah. Well, I had it ready to go just a couple years ago when the Bengals beat us in Nashville to go to the Super Bowl. I would have done it that year.
1: What about 99? Were you a fan? I guess weren't as

0: was a fan. I was in high school. I actually had tickets to go. They played the Jaguars in the AFC Championship, and I had tickets, and I actually didn't get to go because my mom didn't want me to miss school. And my dad and grandfather went. So I was locked in then, but I couldn't make my own financial decisions. I was working at Kroger for about $5.15 an hour. I don't know if I would have been able to pull that one off alone. But if they ever get there, which is a big if, there's not much I wouldn't pay. I've been lucky enough to see Kentucky win a championship. Same thing. If I hadn't already seen that, I'd pay about anything.
1: Right.
0: Next is a Titans Super Bowl. But World Cup, it's a little steep.
2: I want to echo what you guys were saying on the pre-show. How do these people afford it? If you're a fan of Spain or Argentina and you went to all three games, you're here for 3 weeks, you've got all this expense. How do you afford to go pay $7,500 to go see a game after you spent tens of $30,000 for the week, for the month to watch your team play?
1: Hotels, Airbnbs, food everywhere you go.
2: Rental cars, airline tickets, flying across the country. How do you afford it?
0: Credit card companies, they got a good system going. It's destroying people, but I bet there was a lot of Amexes swiped.
1: The debts.
0: In most cases, you're not staying 3 weeks. You're picking a game, or maybe you go to an early one and go home and come back.
1: Yeah, Freddie's only on a two-month tour because he's getting free stuff everywhere he goes.
3: No kidding. Sure. It didn't start out that way, though, right? I mean, because he wasn't really known at first.
1: Correct.
3: Maybe he is now that he's known. But again, though, we still haven't seen his face, have we?
1: Some people in Lexington, I'm sure, did when he stopped at a diner.
3: Would you know?
0: I know someone who showed him around Keeneland.
1: Oh, really?
0: So I got a little bit of what that was.
1: Is a real person.
0: It's amazing how they get everybody to keep it quiet. Like, even in the photos he shared, you know, it's got the little smiley face over him.
1: Right.
0: Is he going around making people sign NDAs?
2: Yeah. Why is he keeping his identity such a secret anyway?
1: I don't know.
0: It's part of the bit. Adds to the lore. If we saw him, we probably would have moved on. Everybody's just curious about what he's doing and where he's headed.
1: So, Ryan, since you didn't watch the World Cup, you didn't see the World Cup halftime show?
3: I did not.
1: Okay, because it had quite the cast.
3: What was it?
1: The Muppets, Madonna, Justin Bieber. Who else? I wrote some of these.
3: Shakira.
1: Ted Lasso, Shakira.
3: Yeah.
1: BTS. And I think that's about it.
2: Actually, I want to see it now.
1: It was a fever dream. I don't know. Felt like you were in a weird spot. Yeah, I mean, Shakira made sense. Even JB's, like, acoustic guitar wasn't bad. But Drew, I don't know, the Muppets and Madonna. It was
2: Ted Lasso, though.
1: I think it was like a who's who of a halftime show. It's the biggest stage, so let's try to get as many people with name recognition as you can get.
0: I enjoyed the Biebs out there singing Hallelujah. The thing that I don't understand, why did we need a monologue from Tom Cruise at the beginning talking about the importance of the World Cup? I'd watch the hour lead in. I'm excited. Pre-game hype. I'm taking my hat off for all the national anthems. And then Tom Cruise just starts talking. I'm like, what is he doing there? Like, I guess he's got a movie coming out, but nobody wants to hear from Tom Cruise right now. That was one of the more bizarre things they added.
1: Yeah, that felt forced. With your right, previewing that movie that he's got coming out.
0: Yeah.
1: So it was definitely a very strange halftime show. Ted Lasso was a little out of place. He just, like, kind of put Justin Bieber into the game like he was the coach, Ryan, put JB in.
0: He was jumping up and down with the kids in the background. I don't know if you saw Lasso when they had all the kids out in the colorful outfits.
1: Yeah.
0: Lasso was jumping up and down with them.
1: Yeah. Shades of the Super Bowl halftime show that we just watched, Bad Bunny, with all the people in the middle. But it was definitely a bizarre one. I did enjoy the World Cup, though. Drew, maybe I'm just talking to you here. I did enjoy it.
0: Thank you. We're a party of two on the show that enjoyed it. I'm going to miss it. I've watched every possible minute of it, especially once the knockout stage started. Might have missed a couple matches while we were doing Cover Zero, but other than that, I saw everything.
1: It just didn't help the last game. Argentina didn't have a single shot until the final 10 minutes of the game. That wasn't great for the middle-of-the-road soccer fan. But
0: how about Spain allowing one goal the entire tournament?
1: Was that Cape Verde?
0: That's pretty nuts. Yeah, yeah. Seven clean sheets in eight matches.
1: Wow.
0: That's a record.
3: That's impressive. I'm not even a soccer guy. I know that's been pretty impressive.
0: I did bet exact score 3-2 because of that violent tweet, even though I knew that was way too high for a team like Spain. I'm like, they're not scoring five goals. But I had to, knowing that tweeted been around for 6 years.
2: That tweet still predicted a goal win and got the right winner.
0: Yeah. Well, just a little high on the goal scored.
1: There's probably one more wow moment left, and this may have already been released. I haven't seen it yet, but how many people watched the game? Like, I'm going to expect around 2 billion people to watch
3: worldwide. Yeah.
1: Like, while the Super Bowl may get 100 or 200 million, this will get 2 billion. So it's just a different audience. There's no doubt about it. So 859-280-2287. Shannon, who's up next?
3: Let's go to Aaron.
1: Hey, what's up, Aaron?
4: Hey, what's going on, guys? First time, long time.
1: I'll ring the bell for you.
4: I just texted Drew a picture. I want him to see his reaction. But I was the one who showed Freddie around Keeneland. I'm going to give you the behind-the-scenes story about it.
0: Yeah, I wasn't sure about name dropping you there because I wasn't sure how secret we needed to be, but I'm glad you called in. Tell us about it.
4: Yeah, so it came together in a couple hours. We got a mutual connection. I won't say how it came to be, but got there, showed him around, showed him some horses. Fun fact, they're all college kids, so they're saved up for years to do this trip. Freddie actually is just a college kid, but his friend actually quit his job to do this trip with him. His other friend had to go back to work, but super humble guys. And you talked about him wanting to be infamous, I guess. He hates the idea of being famous. So he's just a shy kid, does not like the attention. So I think he's right. He's probably going to delete all his social media accounts once this is over this week, is what he told us. So kind of crazy.
1: Yeah, he already had, I thought, at one point. And I guess he came back and started sharing more of his journey. So he is a real person. He's not a government psyop to make America look better, right?
4: He is a real person. Some of the places he's visited, they've had to do background checks on him to make sure. So he is 100% legit. And funny enough, one of his favorite trips was the LSU, when he got to go visit the LSU campus in the locker room for the football team. So I think we might have convinced him to come back for the doubleheader of the LSU Keeneland doubleheader, since they love Keeneland so much. That's in the works potentially, but awesome guys. Couldn't be. And we sent him to Winchell's. Was that the right move, to send him to Winchell's for dinner?
1: Yeah, I think so. I mean, I think that's a fine move. Get some authentic Lexington food. But I mean, I remember when I was in college and I had enough money to go 2 months into a European vacation and then want to come back for the Keeneland doubleheader the next year. So guy's doing fine on money, I guess that's for sure.
0: Did he do anything in Kentucky you didn't post that you know about, any stops he made that he didn't publicize?
4: No, I mean, I think he just went to Mammoth Cave and then headed straight to Keeneland. And then I think they stayed in Lexington that night. And then they got up and they wanted to do some stuff in West Virginia. But I think today they're actually ending their trip. And this, they're ending at a famous house, if you get my drift, today, I think. So cool way to end the trip.
0: I bet I know the house.
2: Oh, yeah. Is it white?
0: Yeah, it's covered in gold now. From Home Depot.
1: That house.
4: I think so. Yeah. So.
0: Awesome.
4: But yeah, couldn't be more nice. They love their trip and love the hospitality here in Lexington, and really cool to meet them and glad it worked out.
1: Yeah, thank you for the report and giving Freddie a tour around our city. Speaking of Kentucky, yeah, I don't know if sure. I've talked about this yet. I've done 3 radio shows today. I may have already said it, so I apologize. Did we talk about Joe Exotic?
2: No, you kind of teased it.
1: Oh, okay.
3: We talked about it on the pre-show.
1: Yeah, well, I may have even brought it up on the Leach Report. I've just, which I think the first time that's probably been brought up on that show. But Joe Exotic's been moved to a Lexington federal prison. He's serving 22 years in prison for conspiracy to commit murder and violating the Endangered Species Act multiple times, but moved from Fort Worth, Texas to Lexington over the weekend. He's scheduled to be released in 2036. What do you think about this, Ryan?
2: Yeah, a friend of mine was one of the guys that checked him in at the Leestown Federal Prison, and, you know, it's a big deal. You know, I remember when I first got here, like, Leona Hemsley, I think, was out to that federal prison for a little bit. I think she was the most famous inmate ever out there. I think Joe Exotic may need to take that title now.
0: I think so. I like he puts out where to send mail. It reminds me that some people in prison are like celebrities, and they get girlfriends and mail. I found that to be very, very weird. That being said, if he has visiting hours, I gotta go by there. There was no bigger Tiger King fan than me. I watched it at least 6 times. I did a KSR post where I ranked the top 50 people that appear on the show. I was all in on Tiger King, and now I'm knowing he's right down the street. I might have to be the guy that goes and sits on the other side of the glass if I'm allowed.
1: We'll talk about another fever dream. If the World Cup halftime show wasn't one of them, Tiger King certainly was. We were all indoors. We all watched it together, which was kind of maybe the biggest part about it.
2: Nothing else to do. You watch Tiger King. Everybody watched Tiger King.
1: Carol Baskins and husband. And
0: I have a shirt that says Carol Baskin is a Louisville fan. I still wear it pretty regularly.
1: Now, was there a sequel? Was there ever a season 2? Shannon and I were debating.
0: I think I think there was. I don't remember much about it. I think they tried it again, but it didn't stick. It had perfect timing. If it is released any other time, I don't know if it's as big as it was, but I think it dropped like the first day that we were all stuck in our houses. And, you know, it was Netflix's big thing at the moment, so we all watched it. And in my case, watched it daily.
1: Yeah, it was bizarre. I still remember that, though.
2: I think there was definitely a second season. I just didn't watch it.
0: Yeah, it didn't live up to the first season.
2: No.
0: How could it?
2: How could it?
1: So there are visiting hours at this prison? Because I think that would be a disaster.
2: I think you have to get on, like, an approved list.
1: Oh, okay.
2: You can't just show
0: up. Get me on, Ryan. I need a one-on-one with Joe Exotic.
2: He probably would come on the radio show.
3: If you get him pardoned, you know, tell him that you can get him pardoned, I'm sure that would jump you up the list. Maybe
0: I don't know if I want to pardon him, though. Yeah. I mean, he's funny. He doesn't deserve to be out on the streets.
2: Yeah, he was convicted of some pretty serious crimes.
1: But you're right. Like, there is a fascination with people in prison, and they'll have, like, people get in relationships waiting for somebody to get out. So, I don't know. Maybe they just like a bad boy, Ryan.
2: Yeah, the show Love After Lockup, these guys convince these ladies to send them money.
3: What's the show? Love After Lockup. What is that? You just casually dropped that. Like, we don't know what that is.
2: You know about Love After Lockup?
3: No.
2: Okay. Just check that out.
1: Love is that what you're watching? Lockup.
0: Is that homework when you host?
2: Let's do it. Watch some Love After Lockup.
1: I got Shipwrecked, which is
2: awful.
1: Made you call Drew after.
2: Made me cry and made me very anxious.
3: Here you go. Here's the synopsis for Love After Lockup. You want to hear it?
2: Yes.
3: After being released from prison, the couple finally meet their fiance. Will their love survive after prison when the bars are gone? Is it true love or is it just a sham?
2: Yep, there you go.
1: Dun, dun, dun, dun, dun, dun, dun, dun. Well, now I want to know what happens. I mean, like The Bachelor and Bachelorette, they never stay together after the show's
2: over. Spoiler alert. They don't stay together much in this show either.
3: I don't understand when it says the couple finally meet their fiance.
2: Well, yeah, all they have is just like an phone call relationship and letters, and that's all they've got until they get out of prison.
3: But it says the couple finally meet their fiance. What am I missing here?
1: So they get engaged while they're in prison.
2: Yes.
0: Love
2: in prison, over the phone.
1: So the first physical contact is when they run to each other after the gates open.
2: Yes. Oh. Yeah, they get to see each other for the first time in real life.
0: Joe Exotic married one of his inmates, one of his fellow inmates.
2: He was married to two guys during the show.
0: Yeah, and they all broke up, and then he found love in Fort Worth.
3: He found his own Tiger King.
1: Wait, so now his lover is in Fort Worth?
0: Yeah, he split unless he transferred with him.
3: No, I don't like that.
1: Get him a Lexington person.
0: That's sad.
2: Maybe that's why they transferred him and get him out of there.
1: Transfer his lover over here. We got room. All right. Well, anyway, that's what we're talking about.
3: No, please.
1: 859-280-2287. 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
3: To talk to Matt Jones and the crew, call the Clark's Puppet Shop phone line at 859-280-2287 or 1-800-606-4263 and send us the Whiskey Thief Tweet of the Day by tweeting Matt at KY Sports Radio.
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0: It wasn't even him singing the song. It was like somebody else.
1: No, it wasn't even him.
0: He was just like miming. He was like air guitaring and not even really singing it, lip syncing.
1: Well, that is a break from our Billy songs, and rightly so there for I Saw Tiger and what is it?
2: Tiger Saw Man.
3: I'm efforting getting Joe on the show.
1: What does that mean?
3: Oh, Brian.
0: Well, he does get a free call, doesn't he?
3: He gets a call. We have to get our number on his contact list.
2: Okay. I'll pay the whatever he has to pay.
0: So here's the problem with that. Okay. Just like behind, like inside baseball. I've had calls before, but now like our phone system, we don't actually have a phone system where I can push one to accept the call. So like this, the phone system that we have now is just on a computer screen. But I can't hit one. It'll say, like, if you want to accept this call, press one. Yes. I can't press one.
3: Uh-huh.
2: Oh, I got it.
0: So I don't
2: know. Give my cell phone number. Yeah. I'll answer it. And then I'll, like, three-way call into the show.
0: Okay.
2: That's where he can just call me anytime he wants to talk.
0: Yeah.
1: Shannon, what a great point. Because we don't have a number pad to use.
0: No. People think we have, like, a regular phone. Not anymore. It's like the
1: screen.
0: I mean,
1: there is a way to call people, but it's not in the same like vein as if you take a call and then you'd have to press a number after that.
0: Yeah, like,
1: that
0: if is, I, call, like I couldn't yeah. press one for English if I called.
1: That is the one of the most bizarre changes when we moved to this new building and we got this new technology, just that we don't have a physical phone right here.
3: Well, the crazy story was when the old iHeart building over there in Louisville, the phone system, only one guy knew how to work on that phone system. That guy was his job security. Nobody else knew how to do it because the phones were breaking down all the time. The one guy knew how to do it. That's why he never got fired.
1: Are you talking about Kirk?
3: I'm like, oh, I didn't say any names.
2: Good job for him. It's like Billy with the basketball games. They got to have Billy or they can't even put the games on the radio.
1: There's some truth to that. Like, I have to be like, I could have the flu like I did last year. And they're like, we need you to come in. We just don't have anybody. Kirk had the studio rigged in a way where nobody knew how to work it besides him.
3: But him.
1: I loved it. He was an interesting guy, but he was
2: genius.
1: He is genius in a way. What's genius is sponsoring with Kentucky Sports Radio. And Drew, you know one of those geniuses, don't you?
2: 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I went to the Belmont location. Shout out to that one specifically. Got my back right. Go to Court.
1: They got to get you back on the golf course. I know you don't have any time to play now.
2: I can't remember the last time I played golf, hitting my own ball, playing the scrambles. It's been...
1: Was it with me at Valhalla?
2: Like actually, probably two or three years ago? No, it was with Matt last May when we played TPC.
1: Oh, okay, yeah.
2: I'm about one round a year these days, sadly.
1: We got to change those.
2: I'll still beat anybody that wants to smoke, though.
1: Maybe Joe Exotic will play with you when he gets out of prison in 2036. Let's take a call, Shannon. Who's up next?
0: We got Boyce up next.
1: Boyce, what's up?
4: Ryan, what's going to take this team to Big Den basketball? With we struggle too much, and I don't think we got a lot of question marks to be asked.
3: Boyce, you asked some good questions. A lot of True Blue fans are asking the same thing. I think a lot of it depends on if they're going to be able to score on the outside. Is Cam Williams and Silovich going to be the two guys that can, you know, light him up from the outside?
4: How many guys we got on this roster can block shots, especially the guy we got from Iowa State? I hope he doesn't turn to be another Yelovich.
3: I think he's going to be better than Yelovich was. Thank you, boys. Appreciate it. But, you know, right now, to me, the concern's in the middle. You got Malachi, and right now, Reese Potter. Papaw Frank is out. I mean, who else you got in the middle?
2: I mean, do worry about depth behind Malachi right now.
3: Yeah, that's my main concern also.
1: Is that his plan right now? If Frank's out and Malachi needs a breather, is it Reese Potter?
3: Unless you try to slide one of the other guys down there to just play small.
1: Oh, wow. I don't know if I realize.
2: But now McBride's sick.
3: Yeah,
1: McBride, maybe a guy like that plays a three
2: they
1: or
2: really
1: four.
2: Have a hard time fielding practice right now.
1: Yeah, just because, I mean, they can't practice against each other because Malachi's a mismatch on anybody if Frank's not playing right now.
2: They're running out of bodies. I know it's July. There's no need to panic yet. All these guys can be back in time for the season. But for summer practices, they're not in a great spot with just having the depth to run 5-on-5.
1: Yeah, I did see Mark Pope post a practice video the other day. Maybe it was like Friday after KSR. Said something like, how about some M&Ms for lunch, BBN? With Momchilovich hitting a couple threes and Moreno doing his thing, Ryan. So I guess M&Ms is going to be the definitely one of the nicknames of the year.
3: Dude, if he has a monster year that could open up everything for everybody else, him and Cam just bombing away could open up a lot of stuff.
2: He better have a monster year. Kind of banking on that.
1: Well, from Weetabix to M&Ms, we'll find a way to make these guys some money. We'll also take a break. We'll take some more of your phone calls and some other stuff. On the other side, it is Cam.
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14: 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Here's Matt Jones.
1: Welcome back. This is Kentucky Sports Radio. Who is this, Shannon?
0: Steven Wilson Jr., who I'm sure you're a big fan of.
1: Oh, yeah. Oh, yeah. Yeah. Usually get a little Steven Wilson on QMF or Double Q with Shannon the Dude in the afternoons.
0: Never. I've never played Steven Wilson.
1: Oh, okay. That's no. Right. 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
1: Willie Cauley-Stein listed as questionable on this morning's TBT injury report. Drew, how do you feel about the game tonight if Willie's not able to go?
2: I hate to be negative, but if they don't have Willie, I don't. I worry about winning. I mean, when Willie went down in the second half, they just started feeding Harrell, and that's why they came back to even the Ville came back to be in it at all. Maybe the guard plays better with Archie Goodwin joining them tonight, but they just lack so much size. That's why Reed Travis committing and then bailing hurts them. Marcus Lee was mentioned as an addition, but he's not going to play tonight. So, I mean, Willie is the size, so you have to have him. Hopefully he's a go. Harrell, I don't know if you saw this, played in the Big Three yesterday.
1: Did he?
2: And scored 42 of his team's 50 points to break a Big Three record.
3: My goodness.
2: I assume he hopped on a flight this morning to get to Louisville, but maybe we're lucky and he's worn out from playing that game, but they just don't really have an answer for him.
1: Well, the TBT games are Saturday, Monday, and Wednesday, just to give these old guys maybe a rest of their legs, right? Not Montrezl Harrell. He's going to score 40-plus at the Big Three, so maybe he's a little tired, Ryan.
3: More power to him because, you know, if you're the older guy needs more than a one-day break, give me a couple-day break. What about the Chris Coffey? Is he?
2: He's the answer.
3: The only guy that's left in the paint, right?
2: Yeah, but even he's kind of more of a wing that plays big. Like just him standing next to Harrell is a noticeable difference. But Coffey has a lot of energy and bounce. So I mean, he will have to be the one that guards him and helps out. He did okay on Saturday. Had a lot of fouls, but they really need Willie to help out inside.
3: Oscar and Shigari were there in the crowd. Maybe they could suit up and go play.
2: I was thinking. Oscar was there. He was in town for a wedding with a lot of former players. But I was thinking in the fourth quarter when Louisville was just scoring at will, if Oscar ran onto that court in uniform, the roof literally would have blown off in Memorial, but he just wasn't able to do it.
1: Like a Burt Reynolds coming in, like I thought John Hood might with the jersey underneath his outfit, but he's not going to be saving the day. That game tonight is 7 p.m. at Freedom Hall on Fox Sports 1 if you'd like to watch. You know, somebody that could really help with paint protection is Karl Anthony Towns if he was available, Ryan. He is not, by the way. He just won a championship with the Knicks.
3: Yes, he did.
1: But he was at the WWE event at Madison Square Garden over the weekend.
3: Choke slammed a couple dudes, didn't he?
1: He did. Dom Mysterio. And good choke slams, too. Like, I posted the video at Billy R Sports this morning if you want to see it. I mean, he does a pretty good job. But, like, this whole Danhausen-Cathausen relationship is maybe the most bizarre relationship I've seen an athletic department do with anybody. Because we got more of that yesterday. Danhausen and Karl Anthony Towns wrestling to make the Cathausen, I guess, come to life. Drew, did you see this video yesterday?
2: I did. Great technique on those choke slams, like you said. I mean, full extension of the arm. You know, I had the hand on the back to really embrace him before he slams him down. I love that Cat was having fun with it.
1: Yeah.
2: Also, knowing Cat a little bit, how he's not that, I mean, I don't want to say he's not tough. He's definitely tough. But he had that hard look coming out wrestling, like wasn't shaking hands coming down the aisle, and he just got this mean mug on his face. Doesn't really match his true personality, but I love that he got in there and looked good doing it.
1: It's quite the image rehabilitation for Karl Anthony Towns. If you remember, Jimmy Butler was calling him out at practices, being tough in Minnesota, and he finds his way with the Knicks, and they bring home a championship for the first time in forever. So
3: Drew's right. He's one of the nicest guys to ever play. He's just genuinely a nice guy. So him to play this badass personality in the wrestling ring is kind of funny. Shannon, you're our guy. How do you think he did?
0: Oh, it was great. I mean, he looked like a natural out there. I think that Karl Anthony Towns, now that he's won a championship, can just have his run of New York. Just do whatever he wants to do. If he wants to show up in Madison Square Garden and choke slam two random wrestlers, then they'll let him do it. So, but yeah, he looked like he was a natural, like he'd done that before, maybe.
1: there is a sense of you win a championship, you can kind of do whatever you want.
3: And, yeah.
1: And that event being at Madison Square Garden was perfect to bring Karl Anthony Towns, who is the king of New York right now, along with Jalen Brunson. But I did find it interesting and a little silly what Tom Brady was doing with the WWE over the weekend.
3: What did he do?
1: Him and Logan Paul are trying to start something up. I think, what is it, Logan slapped Tom Brady over the weekend?
15: No, Tom Brady slapped Logan, right?
1: Tom slapped Logan? Oh, yeah. Well, get ready for both sides of the coin, because I think those two are going to meet at like a SummerSlam or something like that coming up soon.
2: I hate that he's doing this. Look in the mirror, Tom. You're Tom Brady. This is what broke athletes do to stay relevant and make a little cash on the side. Why is he lowering himself to this fake feud with the Pauls? I have no idea why he would do it. You have plenty of money. You're a legend. This is just cheapens Tom Brady for me.
1: I agree. I think it's a little beneath him to associate with Logan Paul like that. And Shannon did not agree on the pre-show.
15: No, I think he's just having fun. I don't think he needs to do it. I don't think he's broke by any means. I think he's just having some fun in his retirement.
3: I think he saw his buddy Gronkowski do it. And he's like, oh, I want to do something like that.
15: Karl Anthony Towns didn't need to go out there and do that. He's just having fun choke slamming guys. If somebody offered somebody, hey, you could go out here and choke slam two guys in Madison Square Garden, a lot of these guys probably grew up wrestling fans. It's like, you know, living out a childhood, like something they wanted to do, like a dream or something as a child, to go out there and be in a wrestling ring.
1: Yeah.
2: That's wrestling, though. Tom's really trying to force this feud. He flipped him off at the World Cup yesterday. He's trying to make it look like they have an actual battle. Like what Carl did. I mean, you remember Carl Malone, Dennis Rodman. Right. They've all stepped into the ring for like one night entertainment. Yeah. Tom really wants us to believe that he and Logan Paul hate each other. And we all see it's a money grab for whatever they're about to do. And it's like, you're Tom Brady.
1: Well, Tom,
2: clearly there's something else you could be doing.
1: He's certainly, you know, turned a leaf after retirement. After, you know, getting a divorce, you know, he's the star of a roast, right? Like he's putting himself out there. He's starting new companies. And
2: what's the name of his company?
1: The drink.
2: Is it even radio friendly?
1: Well, I mean, I think it is. I just, the Good Nut is what it's called. And I've heard it's apparently a nice beverage.
2: Tom's trying new things. I just wish he hadn't lowered himself to the cheap stuff that we see athletes dying for money go do by getting involved with these fake boxing matches. And
1: when are we going to do the Ryan Lemon roast?
3: Never.
1: You think you'd take it too personally?
3: I just don't want to be a part of that. We were there for match roast, and I just I'll sit in the crowd and laugh with everybody.
15: Isn't there like behind the scenes an idea to do a Ryan Lemon roast?
3: Yeah, and I got shot down.
1: By who? You?
3: By me.
1: Yeah.
2: Yeah, I got asked if I would do it. I was a quick yes.
15: Yeah.
1: I would do it.
15: That was an idea that was floated around the building. I can tell you that. And I was like, you better ask Ryan. if I want to do it. You need to ask Ryan if he wants to do it.
2: Ryan is a big part of that equation, so I'm glad they asked you.
3: Yeah, they asked me, and I said, not a chance in France. Yeah. No, not going to happen.
1: Oh, that's too bad. I still remember Matt's. That was a lot of fun. But a lot of pressure on you guys, I'm sure, to write funny stuff for that.
3: Oh, Drew and Shannon, though, killed it. They were so funny. Everybody was. Mary Jo was the queen. A lot of people were really, really good that night.
2: I love a good roast. I had fun doing it. I'd like to do another one.
1: Yeah. I mean, Tony Vannetti ought to have one or something like that, Shannon. There's got to be somebody in radio to have another roast.
15: How have we not done one on Terry Miners? The guy's been here for 50 years, you know?
3: I think they did do one on Terry Miners.
2: Yeah, he was before Matt.
15: Oh, he did? Okay.
3: Yeah, I missed that.
15: I wasn't there at that one. But yeah, Vannetti feels like he should be on deck. He's next.
1: Vannetti's got to be next.
15: Yeah.
2: That's still one of the best adrenaline rushes I've ever had. Like when you spend weeks writing jokes and you have no experience doing stand-up, it was nerve-wracking. And to get like a loud roar from the applause, that was such a rush.
1: Did you have any jokes? Because I have some memory of it. Were there any that fell flat and you're like, oh, crap.
3: No, they killed it.
2: Yeah, I really don't think we did. Now, some of it, like I say this about stand-up comedy. There's such a difference in watching it on Netflix and being there. You laugh at stuff you probably wouldn't laugh at if you're sitting on your couch. You're just in a mood and the environment and other people laugh. So I would say everyone got good responses. Even the ones that were bad, people got sympathy laughs. There wasn't like a bombing moment, but the ones that hit, that was a good feeling because you work so hard, you're nervous about saying it, and then you get the good reaction.
1: And you mentioned Mary Jo Perino. That was the joke of the night.
3: She had the best jokes. I think that the hammer and Adam Edlin weren't the greatest, but yet they still got some chuckles, still got some laughs.
2: Well, the hammer was so bad, people were laughing at how bad he was, which made the laughter just as good.
3: Made
2: but he was laughing too. He was into it. I remember because you roast the set too. You don't just roast. And I had not met most of them. Didn't even get a chance to say hi before. So I'm making fun of Daryl Isaacs, and I've never met him. I made fun of Adam Edelin, who I'm now friends with, but at the time I didn't know him. So you're looking at these people kind of gritting your teeth right before you drop a hammer on them, and then luckily they were all great sports. But it's almost as fun, just the dais, they call it, roasting everybody else up there too.
1: Well, there's a recording out there somewhere.
3: Yes, there is.
1: Maybe
3: somewhere.
1: One day it'll get uncovered and put on bond that bridge, so to speak, or hopefully not. 859-280-2287. Justin is on the line. What's up, Justin?
16: Good morning, fellas. Appreciate you taking my call. I had a couple random things. I'm mostly a podcast listener, but I'm also a Cubs baseball fan. And yesterday I had like a bit of a worlds colliding moment when the post game, their first two advertisements after the game were Cars for Kids. And I got the jingle stuck in my head. And then the second one was Ron Hunter, an attorney to help Ryan get out of the timeshare if he needs help with that. And then last night, have you guys ever been to, have experienced a 40X movie before?
1: 40X?
2: 4D?
1: 4D.
2: Yeah.
16: I have 4DX, yeah. Have you guys ever experienced that before?
1: Mm-mm. No, I haven't.
16: Last night was my first time, and I decided to go watch The Odyssey. And I mean, it was an incredible movie, but I also felt like I was a part of Matt Damon's army, the Odysseus's army.
1: So what does that mean? Like, is there a fan blowing on you? Is there like a little water that hits your legs when you're on the ship or something? What is 4D?
16: It's 4D. It was just like an immersive experience. And I mean, honestly, it was all the things. Like, there was lightning. Like lightning effects, there was like a lot of water, and then there was a ton of like the like we're in a row of like five people, and the whole time like we're just like acting like we're in the boat. It almost felt like I was at an amusement park, honestly. But it was just constant movement of the chairs, water in your face, lightning effects. Then they would also like insert like incense as well. Like you could smell what was happening, like if you were on, if the scene was like at a beach or whatever else. But I highly recommend it. It was pretty cool. But I just,
1: so you enjoyed that, it helped your viewing experience getting sprayed with a squirt bottle of water when you're on the boat.
16: Yeah, absolutely. I mean, yes, I thought I was almost drenched, but yes, it was a pretty good time. I would recommend it, but don't bring any popcorn like or drinks.
1: Yeah, is there one in Kentucky?
16: I want to say, I live in South Carolina now, but there's one close to where we live. But I want to say the Cinemark over at Fayette Mall has it as well. I don't know if it's called 40X. That's just what it's called here. But I know you guys talked about the Odyssey on Friday. But highly recommend if you want to have an immersive experience back in early Greek ages.
1: Okay, Justin, that's interesting. Thank you for the call. I'll have to check that out. You know, the Odyssey was filmed on IMAX cameras, and there's only 40 theaters in the United States that can even play the Odyssey the way that it was originally shot by Christopher Nolan. And I don't think there's a single theater in Kentucky that plays it.
3: People were buying tickets for this like a year ago, right? Trying to get ready for this debut of this movie.
1: A lot of people are interested in it. I don't know if I'm going to go to the 4D experience, though, Drew.
2: I'd like to. I guess there's not one locally.
1: I don't think there is. I was trying to look it up. I mean, they play it in normal theaters, but...
2: For the first time in years, I'm trying to find a time to go see this. Probably going to go by myself if
1: it's
2: I'm able to. That's the issue.
1: I
2: want to sneak over and see it in theaters because of all movies that have come out, this seems like one you really want to get the theater experience, even if it's not 4DX.
1: And just Christopher Nolan movies like Interstellar or Inception or Memento,
2: Dark Knight.
1: His best work. These are epic, like go see it at the theater movies.
2: Honestly, his name's a bigger draw for me than the story that's been around forever or Matt Damon or anyone in it.
1: I agree.
2: When I see Christopher Nolan, I want to watch it.
1: Yep. Well.
2: Probably won't though.
1: We'll try to find a theater with 4D so we can experience that. But I think that sounds more like a universal experience, one of those amusement park rides. 859-280-2287. We need to take a break. We've got one final segment remaining on this Monday edition of KSR.
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1: Welcome back. It's our final segment on a Monday. It's time for a little Wild Eggs Monday, Ryan.
3: Yes, it is.
1: You've heard about this. We unscramble a word.
3: Yes.
1: And the first 10 comments will be randomly selected to win a $50 Wild Eggs gift card. Mario is posting it now on the KSR The Show Instagram page.
3: Okay.
1: And I mean, I have no idea. I mean, I never do these words. Wheel of Fortune, not good at. So
3: Drew's good at it. I'm not good at it.
2: I only pull up on my phone. You're too far away.
1: Yeah, well, Drew will try to figure it out while Shannon tells us about one of our other sponsors here on Kentucky Sports Radio. Is that right, Shannon?
0: That's right. Yes, sir. We got Cornbread.
3: Yeah. Turn the music up.
0: Billy the Kid. Billy Joel right there. Here's your final Billy song of the day.
1: Way to fit that in right at the end there, Shannon. I was waiting for a little Billy Joel.
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1: Watching Eli Drinkowitz speak at the podium right now for Missouri. I mean, Kentucky has got to beat this guy.
2: He's such a dweeb, but he's had them in a better place than we've been in, so yeah. It's hard to hate.
3: That's at Missouri, too, if I'm not mistaken, isn't it? Isn't that a game at Missouri? Yeah.
1: Well, it'll be Stein talking to the media at 1:30 today, and then later tonight, 7 p.m., Freedom Hall, TBT. You all right over there?
3: Yeah.
0: What was that?
3: A cough.
0: Oh.
1: Okay.
2: That's what he thought of Eli. It's the last road game of the year, too. Finish strong.
1: Oh, it is. Yep. Yeah. Okay. Well, that fake punt really set the program back 3 years.
2: Sure did. That was like the one moment that turned everything.
3: Yeah, it was.
1: Yeah. Well, hopefully the Cats can get the best of him. And SEC Media Days is weird, man, because Stoops was the darling of the days there for a little bit. He won, what, 2 10-win seasons? That doesn't happen at Kentucky. No. He's the man on campus over there. And then he's already out. You know, it's amazing how quickly it can turn for these guys and these coaches in that profession. Drew, I want to end the show by talking about the cheating controversy in golf over the weekend.
2: Okay. I like golf.
1: The
2: congratulations,
1: Open.
2: Ryan Fox.
1: Yeah, Ryan Fox. New Zealand's Ryan Fox. Birdies 18, dramatic fashion. 39-year-old wins his first major. And I like him because he plays quick, Ryan. Just gets up to the ball and hits it.
3: That's the way to play.
2: 18, I mean, to birdie that, but he did the approach shot. He just walked up to the ball and hit it. Like, that's how I play. I don't even know if he stopped walking. Did he have music playing on the cart?
1: He had the JBL speaker.
2: Yeah. And then the putt of his life. I don't even know if he really looked at it. Just ran up there and banged it in.
1: Doesn't matter if you're good or bad at golf. If you play quick, everybody will like playing with you. And I think everybody liked Ryan Fox winning. But he was 171 on DraftKings before the tournament.
3: Wow.
1: He could have won a little pretty penny on
3: him. Wow.
1: But probably the story of the tournament is Bryson DeChambeau. At the end of the second round, he was assessed a two-stroke penalty for patting down the grass in an overgrown area before he hit his ball, Ryan. Now, they're not sure if it was an intentional or unintentional act, but they went back to the scene of the crime, and Bryson's doing these theatrics. He's complaining to the referees, you know, don't assess a penalty on me. But he moved the grass behind his ball so he could have a clearer path to hit it. And boy, it was a big deal over the weekend. Drew can attest to that. Actually, there's a report this morning that said, I don't know if this is true, that he wanted Donald Trump to get involved with the two-stroke penalty.
2: He saw the Balogun red card situation and thought he'd pull that card.
1: Yeah.
2: Yeah. You know, it probably should have been a penalty. That's what any of us would do in that spot, though, when you're in the high weeds, even if it's unintentional. I saw another golfer make a good point. It probably only gets called because every one of Bryson's shots are on TV.
1: Everything's
2: but
1: on
2: if that's man. Ryan Fox in the first round, no one even probably ever knows about it, and you move on. So, by the rules, I guess it was a penalty. But at the same time, I mean, what's he supposed to do?
1: Well, he got killed. Rory came out and was like, yeah. We were all watching it. He knows the rules of the games. You know, like, we all know he was cheating. I was like, damn. I mean, he's just pushing that.
2: They just want to get shots in on the red guy.
1: It was controversial, there's no doubt. Hey, guys, that was fun. Thanks
3: good
1: for
3: job.
1: Letting me host again. Who's next?
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27: Minnesota Twins all-star pitcher Joe Ryan has allowed 6 home runs in 4 innings at Cleveland. Guardians up 8-2 on the Twins in the top of the 5th. Top of the 3rd in Philadelphia, Phils 4-0 over the Dodgers and pitcher Emmett Sheehan. The Yankees had an early lead of 4-0 in the 1st. Jazz Chisholm a 3-run homer. It's now Pirates 5-4 at the Yanks in the top of the 3rd inning. The Rays have lost 5 in a row, but they're winning 2-0 at Toronto, bottom of the 4th. Baltimore's won 7 straight, but they're at Boston tonight, and the Red Sox lead 3-1 after 3 against the O's. Boston has won 13 in a row. Alex Palou took the IndyCar race in Nashville today. The event was rained out on Sunday. Michigan Athletic Director Ward Manuel will step down at the end of this calendar year. An independent investigation into his department just finished. The Green Bay Packers gave defensive tackle Devontae Wyatt a 3-year extension. I'm Steve DeSantis.
28: One guy is happily divorced. One guy is happily married. One guy gets called daddy by his 3 beautiful daughters. One guy gets called daddy after a credit card approval. One guy won a state high school basketball championship. One guy only covered a state high school basketball championship. One guy's been inducted into 3 halls of fame. One guy has only mocked a hall. Does this seem weird to anybody else?
29: Hey, I heard that.
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31: Numero dos.
28: Number
30: Our
28: 2.
30: Number 2. There you go.
28: Thank number
30: you,
28: 2.
30: Alex. It is the Odd Couple on a Magic City Monday. Rob Parker, Kelvin Hello. Washington. We are in full effect. And back together and
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